start to prickle and your hands will start to sweat. You reach for the bottle just as sure as I stand. You raise it to your lips, you take a drink and then shazam, you're an ectomorphic young man from

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1: 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We're there every Sunday live, 1 until 3 Eastern Time. I love an opportunity to talk to you, chat with you, get to know you a little bit. We can talk about this great music that we love. 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You can make a request, leave a dedication. I will read it. I will get it on the air.

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hits of 4th of July weekend right here on the Sunday Matinee with Marty B, and we've got it all. 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

0: Little Richard right here on the Sunday Matinee. Ready, Teddy. Marty is ready. I hope you're ready. It's the 4th of July weekend, and we're going to be celebrating, honoring those artists that created the wildest sound ever around. 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

0: 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We'll have steady outbursts of rock and roll sprinkled with occasional doo-wop harmony. That's the weather outlook. 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

0: 1957 from the movie soundtrack Loving You, Elvis. Teddy Bear before that, Hound Dog, Elvis, King of Rock and Roll. Course coming up later this summer as we get into August, and we remember the King who died in 1977. We'll be giving you Elvis Overload.
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5: 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Take any food or vegetable. Take an eye, an ear, and then the mouth. You can make the funniest looking people in the whole world.
0: Mr. and Mrs. Potato Head.

0: 4th of July weekend, red, white, and blue suede.
1: It's the Sunday matinee with Marty B.
0: Okay, cats and gators, clear the living room. Kick off the saddle shoes and the blue suedes. It's time.
2: Living room.
0: Sock hop.
2: Dig it, daddy-o.
0: All right, it is the 4th of July weekend, and that means party time. So get everybody away from the barbecue. Bring them.

0: They rescued that from a 1957 rendition they first recorded. Do the bop, and it just didn't have it.
1: There's a brand new sensation that's sweeping the nation called the bop.
0: After they got it recorded and several disc jockeys listened to it, they said, no, that's just not going to cut it. So back to the studio they went, they sped it up, and they changed the lyrics from Do the Bop to Add the Hop. It was the biggest hit for Danny and the Juniors, and in 1961, they tried to revisit that well. Didn't go as good as the first rendition, but we're going to spin it up right here on the

0: Well, despite the fact Bill Haley and his Comets, and originally Bill Haley and his Saddlemen, had been doing a little mix of country swing, boogie-woogie, rhythm and blues, and rock and roll before it even had a name, he had a few regional hits, but the big smash, Rock Around the Clock, was yet to be, and it almost didn't happen.
1: Started for 3 years, had been playing our particular style of music that was later to become known as rock and roll. We had many hit records in the early days before it had any title, the music. We had Crazy Man Crazy, Rock the Joint Tonight, a thing called Icy Heart, Dance with a Dolly, and many hit records. And finally, in the year 1954, we did the soundtrack for the movie Blackboard Jungle. The song Rock Around the Clock became the number one tune and sold many millions of records, and rock and roll was born.

0: Clock Around the Clock almost didn't happen. Bill Haley's record producer at the time wanted him to do 13 Women. And so that's what they did. Now, it's an okay song. It's not rock and roll. It's more mainstream. And then finally, the record producer, the director, acquiesced, as one of the members of the Comets remembers.
1: And then after we got that in the can and finished, he said, okay, now do that rock thing that you're going to do. That was his attitude about Rock Around the Clock.
2: 1, 2, 3 o'clock, 4 o'clock, rock. 5, 6.
0: On its initial release, because it was a B-side, it didn't get a whole lot of play, except in the home of Peter Ford. Now, it just so happened that Peter, a kid, had a dad named Glenn. And Glenn Ford had some of his producers and writers together as they were getting ready to make a movie for MGM called Blackboard Jungle. The movie was going to depict juvenile delinquency in the 1950s in the inner city schools. And it happened to be that Peter was playing this song, Rock Around the Clock, in his bedroom really, really, really loud. Now, Glenn Ford, instead of telling young Peter to turn it down, we're having a meeting in here, instead, he said, that's the song. That's the song I want for the movie.
3: 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This is the theme music from MGM's sensational new picture, Blackboard Jungle. Many people said the story could not, must not, dared not be shown. The picture already has the movie and book world gasping. Blackboard Jungle deals with an explosive subject, the teenage terror in the schools. It is the frankest, the toughest, the most realistic film since On the Waterfront. It is fiction, but fiction torn from big city modern savagery. It packs a brass knuckle punch in its startling revelation of those teenage savages who turned big city schools into a clawing jungle. Blackboard Jungle will be the talk of this town.
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The one and only Mr. Excitement, Jackie Wilson, 1959.

unmistakable Frankie Lyman. Frankie Lyman and the Teenagers, 1956. The ABCs of Love. In front of that, their biggest hit, Why Do Fools Fall in Love?

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2: Attention, please. A $50 reward will be paid for information leading to the arrest and conviction of anyone caught stealing our speakers. 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There is no charge, and we'd appreciate it.
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6: Mr. Smith Goes to Washington is a significant picture. It is significant because it emphasizes democracy in action.
7: By far the greatest picture of filmdom's top director, three-time winner of the coveted Academy Award, the most timely, the most vital, the most significant picture ever to come out of Hollywood. A homespun boy and a hard-boiled, worldly wise girl in a picture carved out of the everyday lives of everyday Americans, with those inimitable Capra overtones of drama, laughter, and romance, plus the finest supporting cast ever assembled.
8: Well, I guess the gentlemen are in a pretty tall hurry to get me out of here. The way the evidence is piled up against me, I can't say I blame them much. And I'm quite willing to go, sir, when they voted that way. But before that happens, I've got a few things I want to say to this body. And as a matter of fact, I'm not going to leave this body until I do get them said.
9: This is H.V. Kaltenborn speaking. Half of official Washington's here to see democracy's finest show, the filibuster. The right to talk your head off. The least man in that chamber, once he gets and holds that floor by the rules, can hold it and talk as long as he can stand on his feet, providing always, first, that he does not sit down, second, that he does not leave the chamber or stop talking.
10: Jimmy Stewart, Gene Arthur, Claude Rains, Mr. Smith Goes to Washington.
11: Get up there with that lady that's up on top of this Capitol dome, that lady that stands for liberty. Great principles don't get lost once they come to light. They're right here. It's coming! Every word of that voice said is the truth. Every word about Taylor and me and Grant

air-conditioned drive-in that just happens to serve up the hottest hot wax on the planet. Hey, that ain't no jive, Daddy-O. It's Real Dawn, original era, rock and roll. I never, ever take it for granted that you tune our way each and every week. Thank you for telling your friends about us. Thanks to you and your efforts, you've made us the number one nostalgia show from coast to coast and circling the globe. We're more than an oldies show. I'll bring the records, you bring the memories, and together, we're going to have an absolute retro blast from the past. If you haven't been over to my Facebook page yet, you need to do that. Sunday Matinee Radio. It's three words. I'm there every Sunday afternoon, live 1 until 3 Eastern Time. You can private message me. We can chit-chat about these great oldies that we all love, but you can stop by my Facebook page anytime. Leave a request, dedication, share a show suggestion. I do read it. I will get it on the air. And as long as you're on Facebook, check out my other page, Doo-Wop and Oldies. D-O-O-W-O-P, the letter N, Oldies. Doo-Wop and Oldies. Well, today on the Sunday Matinee, it's 4th of July weekend, and that means one thing. Red, white, and blue suede. Oh, yeah! Daddy-O! It's All-American Rock and Oldies. Kicking off the second hour with Eddie Cochran. Come on, everybody!

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1: It's time once again to turn back the pages of history. This time it is 1776. An American colonist by the name of Paul Revere gallops into view. He stops at the first house and dismounts.
2: Ooh.
1: And runs quickly up to the front door. Yes, what is it?
3: I'm Paul Revere. Can I use...

It was a moonlit night in old Mexico. I walked alone between some old adobe haciendas. Suddenly, I heard the plaintive cry of a young Mexican girl.

Boone spinning that one up on the Dot record label, Pat Boone. Supposed to be just a little novelty tune. In fact, Mel Blanc, who did the voice for Speedy Gonzales and all those great Warner Brother cartoons, actually did the voiceover here on the Pat Boone record. Well, instead of just being a little novelty tune, it actually became Pat Boone's second biggest selling record of all time. Pat Boone, who was the number two recording artist of the 1950s, second only to Elvis. Pat, who would have over 40 songs in the top 40. Well, the Hispanic influence into American rock and roll was going to happen with this kid from the San Fernando Valley, Richie Valens.

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2: On a hot July night in 1776, Benjamin Franklin was aroused from his work by the call of destiny.
3: Hey, you in there, Ben?
4: Who's that, Sylvia?
5: It's Tom Jefferson.
4: What, again? Well, it's no good. I'll have to let him in.
3: Hi, Ben.
4: Tom?
3: You got a minute?
4: Well, I tell you the truth, we were just going out of town for the weekend.
3: But it's only Wednesday.
4: Yeah. Well, you know, a penny saved is a penny earned.
3: Well, what does that got to do with anything, Franklin?
4: I don't know. It's the first thing came into my head. What can I do for you?
3: Well, I got this petition here I've been circulating around the neighborhood. Uh-huh. Kind of thought you'd like to sign it. It's called the Declaration of Independence.
4: Yeah, I heard about that. Sounds a little suspect, if you ask me.
3: What do you mean, suspect?
4: Well, you're advocating the overthrow of the British government by force and violence, aren't you?
3: Well, yeah, but we've had it with that royal jazz.
4: Who's we?
3: Well, all the guys.
4: Who's all the guys?
3: Oh, George, Jim Madison, Alex Hamilton, Johnny Adams, you know, all the guys.
4: The lunatic fringe.
3: Oh, they are not.
4: Bunch of wild-eyed radicals, professional liberals. Don't kid me.
3: Oh, you call George Washington a wild-eyed radical?
4: Washington? I don't see his name on there.
3: No, but he promised to sign it.
4: Oh, yeah, that's George for you. Talks up a storm with them wooden teeth.
3: Now, come on, all we want to do is hold a few truths to be self-evident.
4: You sure it's not going to start a revolution or anything?
3: Trust me.
4: Okay, give it to me. You got a quill on you?
3: There you are.
4: Huh? Look at this show-off Hancock, will you? Pretty flamboyant signature for an insurance man.
3: Ah, you did a good thing, Ben. You won't be sorry. Now, if I can just get another three or four guys, we'll be all set.
4: Well, I tell you one thing.
3: What's that?
4: You better get him to sign it in the next couple of days before they all...

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1961, Dion and the Del Satins, Runaround Sue. Dion likes to refer to himself as the king of the doo-woppers, but he likes to refer to himself that way in the singular. 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

0: The Everly Brothers right here on the Sunday Matinee as we begin to bring this program to a close. And I wonder if that's a listener telling us what a great show it was. Or is it the station manager? I wonder if I should answer that.
1: Hello, baby.
2: Yeah, this is the Big Bopper speaking.

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0: rock and roll has got to go. And go it does at KWK. We're all through playing rock and roll records. This week is record-breaking week here at KWK. And after this week, no more rock and roll will be played on the air.
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0: submitted for your approval a period of time between January 1, 1960 and December 31st, 1969. During the course of this 3-hour broadcast, there is no other time. 1966.
1: Tina Delgado is alive! Alive!
2: Here I am, the man that's going to be pounding that boogie to your brain for the next 3 hours. I'm

0: department.
1: Well, 1966 is certainly a year for changing names. Vince Furnier is becoming Alice Cooper. Jerry Dorsey changed his to Engelbert Humperdinck. Someone should talk to him about that. And the High Fives turned themselves into the Fifth Dimension. Another newcomer on the pop charts, B.J. Thomas, along with the group called The Grassroots, and a man by the name of Neil Diamond. Will they make it, or will they not? The psychedelic shops are opening up across the nation, selling everything from blacklight posters to American flags. Make sure you hang those directly over your bed. John Lennon made a faux pas on the news today. He said that the Beatles were bigger than Jesus. People started burning Beatles records right away, and John said he didn't mean it that way. Television is changing in 1966. Ozzy and Harriet is going off the air, and a new show is replacing it called The Monkees. I guess we'll never know what Ozzy did for a living. News bulletin just in. Gary Lewis leaving the Playboys for the Army. He's been drafted. The Beach Boys have a hot song that's climbing up the charts. Brian Wilson calls it

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2: The year is 1966. 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

That is, if you're a guy, if you're a girl, grab a guy. Or grab somebody, because you're going to need them on this one.

0: September, California Governor Ronald Reagan, Illinois Senator Charles Percy, and Michigan Governor George Romney.
1: Dr. Michael E. DeBakey, famed heart surgeon of the Methodist Hospital here in Houston, confirmed this afternoon at 4 o'clock Houston time that a left ventricle bypass operation was performed by him at this hospital this morning.
0: Lennon said he was misunderstood.
2: I wasn't saying whatever they were saying, I was saying anyway. I wasn't saying the Beatles were better than Jesus or God or Christianity.
3: We have ignition.
4: There's ignition. Billowing, pouring, colored cloud, boiling up from, and there's liftoff.
0: Lunar orbiters 1 and 2 returned spectacular pictures of the moon's surface.

0: On domestic issues, the 89th Congress was very productive. President Johnson swelled with pride over its accomplishments.
1: When the historians of tomorrow write of today, they will say of the 89th, in my judgment, this was the great Congress.

0: 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Well, just open your window and yell.
1: I want hit wonders!
0: 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Just say,
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0: and said he was misunderstood.
1: 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I was using the name Beatles because I can use them easier. And I was using, you know, because I can talk about Beatles.

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5: Mayor Yorty has just sent me a message that we've been here too long already. My thanks to all of you, and now it's on to Chicago, and let's win there.
6: He said many times, many parts of this nation, those he touched, have sought to touch him. Some men see things as they are and say why.

on to seek new policies. Policies to end the bloodshed in Vietnam. I run for the presidency because it is now unmistakably clear that we can change these disastrous, divisive policies only by changing the men who are now making them.

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1: Well, after 7 months of experimentation and refinement, a new musical called Hair is set to open on Broadway in New York coming up in April. The critics who've already seen it are calling it a controversial production, the biggest one ever to play New York, mainly because of the language, irreverence, and a famous nude scene. Be watching for costume awards for this one, folks. 1968 is the year they're calling good time rock and roll bubblegum music, and it's selling like hotcakes. You got your basic yummy, yummy, yummy, and chewy, chewy, chewy, and Simon Says and Green Tambourine, all smacking their way up the charts. Give me that beat now. You also have great artists doing great music like this, Mr. Marvin Gaye. And rumor has it,

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We're live from the 60s. We now return to the year 1968.

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4: Well, my daddy left home when I was 3, and he didn't leave much to Ma and me. 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Well, he must have thought that it was quite a joke, and it got a lot of laughs from lots of folks. 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
0: 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Remember cruising Lake Erie on the good time? Or heading to Kelly's Island or Put In Bay wearing your fluorescent bikinis, hot polo collars, and boat shoes? 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
0: Each day we have some weird news, some celebrity news, a lot of fun things we talk about, and quite often some fun guests as well. 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
2: 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Here are the Fabulous Platters and the Magic Cut.

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0: It's Friday. My beautiful bride is here at my side. Hello, Heidi. How are you?
1: Hello, John. I'm well. And yourself?
0: I am also well. I'm excited to visit with a world champion hot dog eater, Mickey Sudo. She will be strapping on a feed bag tomorrow for the 4th of July Nathan's Hot Dog Eating Contest.
1: That is something I've never understood. Yeah. But
0: well, I've talked to her numerous times. She's a super nice lady, by the way. And then I saw a photo of her and video, because you see her do the thing. And she's just a tiny little thing.
1: They usually are.
0: And I'm like, how in the world do you eat 900 hot dogs? Or it's not that many. Whatever. I have to ask her. I don't even know what the number is, but it's impressive. I remember last year going, that would take me a month. You know. Yeah. So anyway, Mickey Sudo, hot dog eating champion, is our guest coming your way on this Friday edition of the John and Heidi Show.

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1: You made me so very happy.
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0: Now with today's reason to party. Here's my beautiful bride, Heidi Small. What do you have for me there, Heidi?
1: Today is compliment your mirror day.
0: Oh,
1: and the first thing that popped into my mind was mirror, mirror on the wall.
0: Yeah.
1: So I found a drink called the Snow White.
0: Okay.
1: This has vodka, white chocolate liqueur, cream, and a white chocolate garnish.
0: Huh. Well, that sounds fantastic. Yeah. Does that sound kind of sweet to you?
1: It's going
0: to
1: be very sweet.
0: Are you going to try that?
1: No, I'm not much of a sweet alcohol
0: person. Okay. I did not anticipate that you would.
1: No.
0: I do have a link to that drink. It's in the show notes for today at johnandheidishow.com.

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0: Now, surveys and studies and such, procrastination. Are you guilty or not? After studying it for 4 decades, a psychologist by the name of Joseph Ferrari says chronic procrastination affects about 20% of people, more than commonly discussed mental health issues. He defined procrastination as the habitual and irrational delay of important tasks, often causing problems for both the procrastinator and everyone around them. Ferrari argues that technology and busy schedules are a poor excuse, noting that people have always been busy and modern tools often make life easier, not harder. He also challenged that the claim of some procrastinators like me that they perform better under deadline pressures. I do. I just do. Saying research shows they actually tend to do worse.
1: Yeah.
0: While overestimating their performance. Okay.
1: Yeah, I would procrastination agree with that. Because you kind of half attempt it since you got to do it quickly.
0: No.
1: Now, if you would do it properly in the beginning, yeah, it would be done better.
0: Well, you should just tell me I have a deadline then.
1: Ferrari, move your deadline up, but then you'll still be panicking.
0: Well, he says procrastination is often driven by emotions like self-doubt. Ferrari recommends cognitive behavioral therapy rather than time management tricks. He also believes society should reward actions that are early instead of punishing lateness. Okay. There you go. I don't know. I'll dig into the study some other day. I'll dig into it when I've got time.
1: Later.
0: I'll get around to it.
1: You're going
0: to
1: put it off.
0: Another day or two. Surveys and studies and such on the John and Heidi Show.

0: This is boot camp. 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It takes inner strength and desire to become a Marine. 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The moment I will never forget is when this drill instructor that I admire so much comes up to me and said, good morning, Marine.
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1: I gotcha! Oh!

0: Now, big screen, little screen. Oh, no, not the Twinkie. The first official trailer for the upcoming fifth and final season of Netflix action-adventure series Outer Banks shows Johnny B. watching in horror as CeeLo blows up his beloved van. The teaser also reveals the new season will debut August 20th. It will not be prolonged. Goodbye. The entire 10-episode season will be released all at once so you can, like, binge through it. So there you go. The Twinkie apparently is the name of that van. I was trying to figure out what that first thing meant. So it's not that I don't like it. I've just never seen it. And Netflix is getting into the Hot Ones business. The streamer has ordered Hot Ones Extra Heat, a spinoff of the spicy chicken talk show, nearly 2 years after the news first emerged. What is that all about? Chicken talk show? What?
1: I have no clue what you're talking
0: chicken
1: about.
0: Talk show. All right. And that's, I don't know what that means. And Boyhood, the Oscar winning coming of age drama filmed over 12 years by Rick Linkletter, will return to theaters July 31st for its 12th anniversary. So this was a project that they started filming 24 years ago. And then 12 years ago, it came out. And then now it's coming out again 12 years later. So this is one of the most bizarre things ever, but it's kind of interesting as well. Boyhood is what it's called. All the details in the show notes for today at johnandheidishow.com.
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0: Heidi, did you know a group of rhinos has a name? It's a crash of rhinos.
1: Ah. Yeah.
0: The term refers to their size and their power. Despite their name, though, rhinos are often gentle animals. So you wouldn't think of that. And hippos are very dangerous.
1: Hippos are very dangerous.
0: So if you have your choice, be in a pen with a rhino or a hippo.
1: Choose the rhino.
0: Choose the rhino. Little tip from Uncle John. Or just stay away from all of them. We don't know everything, but now we know this. 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

0: Time now for the joke of the day with my beautiful bride, Heidi Small. What do you have over there, Heidi?
1: A chicken walks into a library and goes up to the counter and says, "Bok, bok, bok." The librarian looks around, shrugs, and hands the chicken three books. Off it goes, books under one wing. A couple days later, the chicken returns, goes up to the counter again and says, "Bok, bok, bok." The librarian gives it three more books, and off it goes again, books under one wing. This goes on for weeks. By now, the chicken has had several dozen books and not returned one of them.
0: Hmm.
1: And she's getting worried. The missing books are starting to show, and she thinks she might get into a bit of trouble. Not least for lending books to a chicken.
0: Yeah.
1: So one day she decides to do something about it. The chicken arrives, walk up to the counter, says, "Book, book, book." The librarian hands it three books and off it goes. But this time she follows the chicken to see where it goes. She hides and watches to see what it does when she follows it all the way to a pond. The chicken puts down the books and says, "Book, book, book." A frog crawls out of the pond, picks them up one by one, throws the books over its shoulder into the deepest part of the pond.
0: Oh.
1: And every time it does, it says, "Reddit, Reddit, Reddit."
0: I was wondering where you're going with that.
1: That was a John joke.
0: That is kind of a John joke. It was kind of dumb. I like dumb jokes.
1: It is dumb.
0: I don't know why I like dumb jokes. All right. Thank you, Heidi. That was fantastic.
1: You're welcome.
0: That is your joke of the day on the John and Heidi.

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rest in a big field of tall grass. 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

0: Time now for the scoop of the day. Great news for dads everywhere and those who share their sense of humor. Dad jokes deserve more respect than they get because they're good for father-child relationships. Researchers analyzed over 3,200 dad jokes posted on Reddit, found the most popular ones were typically puns or literal interpretations and unexpected twists. Among the favorites were "so long, boiling water, you'll be missed." Okay, so long, boiling water, you'll be missed.
1: I see.
0: I read that weird.
1: I love puns.
0: I'm worried about the calendar. Its days are numbered. And what's blue and smells like red paint?
1: What?
0: Blue paint. Wow. Experts say these groan-worthy jokes not only contribute to bonds between dad and kids, they also ease stress, boost moods, and even when they trigger eye rolls instead of laughter, dad jokes still serve as a shared ritual that fosters warmth, playfulness, and emotional connection between family members. I like that. And a man has gone viral after creating an AI-powered water gun turret to keep pigeons off his balcony. Frustrated by the birds leaving droppings everywhere, he combined a battery-powered water gun, a camera, a mini-computer, some motors, and an object recognition AI software system. A pigeon enters the area. The camera identifies it as a pigeon. The turret's aimed directly towards it, and they burst a little water on the bird, and then it scoots. Videos of the invention impressed social media users, many saying, "I would buy one of those." Some even suggest you should adapt this technology to deter other unwanted visitors. Wow. I don't know exactly what you're talking about.
1: Love that.
0: I think I know what you're talking about.
1: I'd get one.
0: Yeah, that's your scoop of the day on the John and Heidi Show.

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1: The young men and women who become United States Marines come from our hometowns to become a part of something greater than themselves. This commitment represents the highest level of steadfast allegiance to the betterment of our communities, our country, and our Marine Corps. The journey will be one of the most challenging, but also one of the most rewarding. The few, the proud, the Marines.
2: We're your

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0: Excited to visit right now with voiceover artist Jeff Bergman, and he is the voice of Mr. Potato Head in the new Toy Story 5. Hello, sir. How are you?
1: Doing very well. Thanks for having me.
0: Well, we are excited to chat with you, and you've been a voice actor for quite some time, and you've had a chance to voice a lot of amazing characters. What is it like being a part of Toy Story 5 and getting to step your feet into the shoes of just an amazing, talented man who was the voice of Mr. Potato Head in the past? Is that kind of like a scary thing to do this?
1: It is kind of an enormous responsibility. You know, it's kind of like when Roger Maris was at the plate and he was getting ready to break Babe Ruth's single season record for home runs. You kind of feel that way. I mean, it happened with Mel Blanc 37 years ago, because those are enormous shoes to fill. And Don Rickles, I am maybe one of his biggest fans, because he was my favorite entertainer of all time. So huge responsibility, because there's so many people that know Mr. Potato Head and love Don Rickles. But we at Pixar, everyone cares so much about the authenticity of the characters that we really wanted people to feel like they were going to get the essence and spirit of Mr. Potato Head.
0: And again, stepping in the shoes of Don Rickles is kind of scary, but you also stepped in the shoes of Mel Blanc. That, I think, would be even more scary, because all the characters that he did, and he brought all these characters to life, and you had the chance to keep them alive. That's got to just be an amazing responsibility to do that.
2: Well, it's true, Doc. I am a rabbit, and it's a big responsibility, but yeah, I'm up to it, Doc.
0: I love it. Do you ever do that, like when you're just, you know, at a drive-through to like have Bugs Bunny order the food for you?
1: As long as I'm not with my children or my wife, I'll probably do it, because I think they've had enough of it at this point.
0: What is the character that you get requested to do the most? Is there one that people know you for the most, that's the one that they ask for the most?
3: Well, I am the voice of Barney Rubble for Fruity and Cocoa Pebbles, Fred Flintstone,
2: Bugs Bunny, Doc, Daffy Duck,
3: Sylvester.
1: And then, of course, I created the character for Boomerang. Now, that was a character that they wanted an announcer, kind of a retro announcer, so people might recognize the voice. It's Boomerang. Watch the Flintstones, the Jetsons, and Scooby-Doo all coming back to you on Boomerang from Cartoon Network.
0: I love it. That is so cool.
1: That's a fun one. So yeah, people will want to hear that.
0: I feel like I'm talking to a dozen people right now, and it's all in one guy. That is just fun, Jeff.
1: Thank you, John.
0: It is.
1: It's a lot of fun.
0: We've got the new Toy Story 5 that's hitting theaters right now, the 19th of June. And I know there's so many people excited to get out and see this. And, you know, there's probably some things that you can't talk about because, you know, we can't give away what's going to happen in the movie. But it looks to be, from everything I can see, it looks to be a really fun continuation of the story that people know and love.
1: John, it's unbelievable. We had the premiere on the 9th, just a few days ago. And we all saw the film, the entire cast, the crew, everyone involved in the film. We all saw it together. Taylor Swift was sitting five rows, just 15 feet behind us. And it was, the film is absolutely, it's wonderful. It's so imaginative. It's funny, and it's very timely, the toys versus tech theme. So I think people are really, they're really going to like it. And we just get to revisit with characters that we love. And also now there's some new ones. It was so much fun. And then, of course, at the end, the curtain went up. And who's on stage performing live is Taylor Swift, her song that she did in the film. And if that wasn't enough, then she introduces Randy Newman. They both duet to You've Got a Friend in Me. So it was a spectacular night.
0: I'll bet. That is just amazing. I am so excited for all the fun things that you get to do. I'll bet you have to have just a blast at work every single day.
1: I do. I do have fun, you know, especially if I'm talking to myself. but well, it's a great job. It really, I mean, I would say it at some point, I would think to myself, are you ever going to grow up and get like a real job? You show up and you punch you? No, that's not going to happen.
0: Well, I'm glad you have this one.
1: It's too late at this point.
0: Well, I'm glad you have this job, because you do such a great job of doing what you do. Jeff, thank you for your time today. I really do appreciate it.
1: Thank you, Johnny.
2: That's all, folks.
0: Again, right now, Jeff Bergman, and you can see him in the new Toy Story 5. Well, you'll hear him as Mr. Potato Head. It hits theaters on Friday. All of the details in the show notes for today at johnandheidishow.com.
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0: thing.
1: Hey, brother. Hey, come here, Slick. Huh? Hey, you look hip, man. Hey, you wanna make yourself $5, man?
0: Yeah, brother.
1: Hey, look here, run this street for me right quick, okay? Run this street for me.
0: Hey. What?

0: while in London on a special mission, the Winged Warrior's official chicken suit seemed to be lost in a Chinese laundry.
1: But actually swiped by a Chinese detective.
0: Yes, but was actually...
1: Who wasn't a Chinese detective at all, but an agent of the World Wide Wicked Web.
0: Right, who wasn't a Chinese...
1: And who, after swiping my suit, replaced it with a clumsy imitation of a chicken suit.
0: A clumsy...
1: Although any fool can see what I'm wearing looks more like a green ostrich than a chicken suit.
0: Green, like a...
1: Like the Chinese detective is wearing as he leaps now into a cab in front of the Buffington Arms Hotel. Okay, want to try the whole thing?
0: I think I'm gonna cry.
1: Ah, now, it's a roughie, I know, but I can take it from here.
0: Thank you.
2: Taxi!
1: Follow that chicken.
2: What chicken's that, Gov?
1: In the cab ahead of you, quickly.
2: Oh, right you are.
1: Can you see them?
2: Don't worry, Gov, I ain't never lost a chickie yet.
1: Well, keep it that way.
2: Mind if I ask you a question, Gov?
1: What?
2: I'm pretty liberal and all that, but wouldn't you be a lot better chasing one of your own kind?
1: What do you mean?
2: Well, you're an ostrich, ain't you?
1: No, actually, I'm a chicken.
2: Oh, is that so? It's all right, then. What's her name, you chickie?
1: It's not a her.
2: It ain't?
1: No, it's a him, and he's Chinese.
2: Right, out you go.
1: But... Gee, he didn't even wait to get paid. Now what do I do?
0: And the Winged Warrior, costumed as Green Ostrich, turns and surveys his surroundings.
1: Looks like a marketplace.
0: Indeed, it is a marketplace.
1: Must be an echo in here.
0: It is the famous open-air market near the center of London, where country folks bring their fresh produce and live animals to be sold.
1: Pardon me, I'm looking for a big chicken.
3: We don't handle chickens, sir, only ducks and goose. Oh, blimey. George!
4: Yes, love?
3: Come quick, one of the gooses loose.
0: Well, we have just been witness to an extraordinary event. An English lady breaking the Queen's English. One of the goose is loose, indeed. That should read, one of the geese has broke the leap. Be listening tomorrow for another exciting episode in the life of the most fantastic crime fighter the world has ever known.

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1: The Beatles! Bring them on!
0: Then, for the next 6 years, blew the music world away. It's the Beatles yesterday and today, taking you back to where you once belonged and traveling with you where tomorrow never knows, pleasing a cross-section of Beatle fans from 25 to 64. The Brunch with Joe Johnson.
2: But yeah, without the Beatles, it would have been a very different movie.
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0: ship went away with no options left. She was like, what am I going to do? And that's when Reavy said, hey, tell you what, I'm going to help.
1: What a nice guy.
0: He said, she told me how much she needed and I gave it to them so they could go. The theater rental, by the way, if you're wondering, what does it cost for 144 students to go to a theater and all get popcorn and candy and everything else? What would you guess that would be?
1: I don't know. $2,000?
0: Yeah, just under $2,000. So the students' experience, though, was priceless. He said, if they needed more, I would have found a way to give them more. You can't break a promise to a child. They came here knowing they were going to get this at the end of the year, so we made sure they got it.
1: I love that. Did your school used to do that every year?
0: No.
1: We didn't go to the theater, but we always played a movie in our giant auditorium, and we all got to go over and have popcorn and watch a movie.
0: Yeah, I remember that. I think at the end of the year, they're like, can you guys all just leave? Get out of here. Take John with you, please. All right, time to say goodbye, Heidi.
1: Goodbye, Heidi.
0: Goodbye, everybody. Have a great day. Thank you for listening to the John and Heidi Show on a Monday.
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0: It is into the 70s, and my name is Todd Chambliss. 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Music like this, and memories like this.
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0: 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Including a vintage Murray Saul Get Down.
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0: Each day we have some weird news, some celebrity news, a lot of fun things we talk about, and quite often some fun guests as well. 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
0: Each day we have some weird news, some celebrity news, a lot of fun things we talk about, and quite often some fun guests as well. 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